0: Hello, and J Masi. Now you are listening to Good News FM 105.1 MHz, Dario Sound, the voice of the Lord.
1: अब प्रस्तुत छ कार्यक्रम लाइफ होप एन्ड साउन्ड.
2: A man felt he should stay around the home and give more time to his aging father. Yet he was also being called to follow Christ, which at least initially in his case would take him away from home more often. How should he respond if he was really going to follow Christ? We'll talk about it.
3: There's a tendency for us to become overwhelmed by the culture we live in. It's natural for us to want to fit in and be liked. The danger comes when fitting in causes us to compromise our biblical beliefs in favor of the ways of our culture. In today's program, Dave Gorduke, pastor of spiritual life at Hope Sound Bible Church, will teach us in Faith by the Book how standing for godliness will, at some point, contrast with the culture we live in. Let's listen to Dave as he teaches us how to make choices to follow true biblical principles.
2: When Jesus came and began his ministry at about the age of 30, he was assembling his disciples. And one of his disciples said to him, "Lord, first let me go and bury my father." But Jesus told him, "Follow me and let the dead bury their own dead." Sometimes we wonder what it really is going to mean when we come to follow Jesus. We cannot know what would Jesus do unless we follow him first, unless we give him the priority. A priority is what you bump in favor of something else. That shows your priority, what is primary. It's like a boy who was given two coins. His mother said, "One of those coins is for you. The other one take to church and put it in the offering." Well, the little boy was walking on his way to church and he stumbled. And as he stumbled, he dropped one of those coins and it rolled out of his hand and down into the grate and away from him. The boy's initial reaction was, "Whoops, there went God's penny." Well, what is our priority? What do we bump for something else? There's an old saying that J-O-Y, joy, can be put together like this: Jesus first, yourself last, and others in between. If we'd follow Jesus, it means we have to have a prioritizing of the things in our lives. Jesus says he is first. So God comes first, our family comes next, and then our church comes next, and then our job comes next. A married man must take care of his wife and family, but that comes under God. Some people have this inverted. One man was looking at the storm clouds gathering. It was a Sunday. His neighbors came quickly to him and said, "We're going to help you bring your hay crop in. That storm is coming, you'll lose your hay." The man said, "I'm going to church with my family." And sure enough, the storm came. He lost his hay crop. And his neighbor said, "Why didn't you listen to us?" He said, "I may have lost my crop, but I hope not to have lost my children." What is it that is our priority whenever we consider following Jesus? Jesus said it like this. He was traveling with large crowds. And turning to them, he said, "If anyone comes to me and does not hate his father and mother, his wife and children, his brother and sisters, yes, even his own life, he cannot be my disciple. And anyone who does not carry his cross and follow me cannot be my disciple." There was a time when Jesus actually lost the large crowds. They saw what he was saying and understood what it meant. And for many, prioritizing him first in their lives was too great of a cost. Prioritizing, making Jesus first, is a part of the call to being a disciple of Christ. Does Jesus care about our aging parents? Yes, he does. Why would he tell a man, "First, let me go and bury my father"? The answer is that Jesus knows what is ahead. He told that man, "Follow me. Death will take care of itself." That man didn't know exactly when his father was going to die. Jesus would have known that. He didn't know if it would be days or years, but Jesus would know that. He knows what's ahead, and he knows how to call us. And if we follow him, we'll submit to his authorities and to the authorities he places in our lives. My brother Vic was a doctor, And in the early days of his medical training, he was given an assignment in South Africa to work among some of the tribal people. And he was working there for a couple years, and then his authorities called him to come back and do more training in the United States. He said, "I want to stay here." And he appealed to them. "I'm doing work here. I'm working where I'm needed." And yet they said, "No, it's time for you to come home." What do you do in a case like that? Who knows what's ahead? He made it a matter of prayer and felt he should submit to his authorities, so he came back. And he went to his further training while he was there, just a short time after he returned from his mission in Africa. He found that he had a medical problem, a serious medical problem. He began to look around to where he could go and find treatment for his medical problem. And 40 miles away from where he was doing his medical training was the one man in the whole world who knew exactly what to do with that serious and very specific medical problem. He received his treatment, and in a short time he was back to normal and back to health. Who knew ahead of time that instead of doing his ministry in Africa, he needed to come back where he could find medical treatment? He didn't know. His authorities didn't know, and yet God worked through those authorities to bring him where he needed to be. And so Jesus knows what's ahead, although we don't. He knew what was best for that young man who said, "Let me first go and bury my father." But Jesus said, "Follow me. We'll let the dead take care of themselves, because I know what's ahead and I know what's best for you." He knows what we need, and that's why he calls us to follow him first. Our needs sometimes seem so much of a priority. That farmer could have said, "What I need is to bring my hay in. I'll lose my hay." But no, there was another priority there. Your priority is to remember the Sabbath day, to keep it holy, and to be an example to your children. And his children saw that his priority was his God and following what God said, and not just the hay crop. Yes, his hay crop was important, but not as important. Priorities are what we bump in favor of something else. And that man recognized it is more important to be an example for his children and to be obedient to his God than keeping his hay crop. He knows what we need. The question is, can you trust him? Can you trust him with your life? Can you trust him with what lies ahead? Can you trust him to know what is best? Can you trust him to know what you need? And the answer is that those who have followed Jesus have found that they can indeed trust him. That whenever he asks for a sacrifice, he knows what's on the end of that sacrifice. When he asks us to make a hard decision, he knows why and what the results of that decision will be. He sees the generations to follow. He knows you, and he knows your need. Yes, it is a cross that we take. He said that we must take up our cross and follow him if we would be his disciple. That means to take up the cross of denying ourselves. That means to take up the cross of denying what we think is the best in favor of what he says, in favor of what the Lord asks of us. Will you take up your cross? Will you follow Jesus? The way to do that is to yield yourself to him. Say, "Lord, I don't know my future. You know my future. I don't know what's best, but you know what's best. So I'm giving myself to you." You see, Jesus came, went to the cross, took our sins to that cross. And if we come to him, he'll take our sins from us and make us into new people. But it means following Jesus as a first priority. Will you follow him and give him your life? You can do it today by faith.

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2: Hi, I'm Todd Nettleton, and this is the Voice of the Martyrs Radio. Ishak is a Christian evangelist living in the Middle East. His residency permit had expired, and he faced potential deportation to Eritrea. Christians there are regularly tortured and imprisoned. While his case was pending, Ishak was arrested during a traffic stop. On the way to jail, he sent a text asking Christians to pray immediately. By God's providence, he knew the manager of that police station. One VOM worker said any other station could not have helped him. Ishak was released and later received his residency permit. Praise God for his faithfulness and pray for persecuted Christians throughout the Middle East.
3: I will not let my brothers and sisters suffer in silence, nor will I let them serve alone. To join me in prayer for persecuted Christians, go to vomradio.net.
4: अब प्रस्तुत छ कार्यक्रम अन्तर्विन्ती.